Oh my gosh, there's a dance going on in the studio here, ABC Radio Northern Territory. Big smiles, Genesis Owusu, Paint It Black, taking on the Rolling Stones.

0: They were in the World Cup, and they're in very close proximity, though, being so close to Miami, so close to Mexico, right there. And right next door is Haiti as well, who have also been having a hard time lately, but they're in the World Cup, and my favourite Haitian artist is Moonlight Benjamin. I saw her at Warm Adelaide.
1: Oh, did you?
0: I did.
1: Yeah.
0: Right. 24. She's a boss lady, voodoo priestess, blues mama, and she sounds like this.

0: Oh, what a vibe that is. La Perla.
1: La Perla, and it's a trio. Three women, three amazing voices, and some percussion. Mm. That's it. Super simple, amazing.
0: I want to dance, yeah. Don't you?
1: Totally, I do, and I want to bring you like 10 more songs in the next 5 minutes, but obviously we can't, so we're going to choose just one more.
0: Yes, because very shortly we're heading off to just check out the excitement level at Marara at the football stadium in Darwin. They've got a big screen up. They're expecting loads and loads of people there as Australia takes on Türkiye at 1:30 this afternoon. So before we get to that, what are we going to do? Akon's beautiful day?
1: Okay, sure. Let's go there. Akon, very famous Senegalese American artist, is representing both those nations in this story today. I saw Akon in Port Moresby, PNG, when I was working on their national independence celebrations. And this song I wanted to bring today because it was just so on point for the unity of bringing everybody together and that feeling of that. And the World Cup does that as well in such a powerful way. I think it's just like celebrate sport and culture and place and yeah, legends. Yep. Here it is. Yeah. Akon's beautiful day.
0: Beautiful. And the fact that we're all in this big mess together, right?
1: Yeah.

0: It would be so improbable that they would win out after losing in round one for the rest of the season.
1: No, I understand that. I agree with what you're saying. But it's not impossible the way the game's played these days. And, you go through their draw. They get through Geelong. They've got the Gold Coast at home, Giants away, Sydney at home, importantly, Power away, Eagles at home, Dogs at home, Demons at the G, which is basically impossible, so they might drop that one. Adelaide at home, and then Carlton to finish. Like it's not a challenging draw.
0: I don't think
1: nothing is when you're the best team, I suppose. But
0: I don't think it'd be good for them either. Like, I think it would put a lot of pressure on Fremantle. Like, Bob, you've been there. Imagine WA, the West Australian, and by the West Australian, I mean the paper.
2: Well, historically, yes. Come with it. Historically, yes. But maybe this is the maturation of the Fremantle Dockers Footy Club.
3: So how do you think Justin Longmuir would have spent his week off, Bob?
1: Guts up.
2: No.
3: I don't think so.
2: No. He'd
3: be in a laptop trying to look at what the numbers are suggesting and where their biggest threats are.
0: JL was more fun than people give him credit
2: for. No, he is. But
3: I don't think he's taking the weekend off.
2: I think being on top of the ladder would heighten Justin's anxiety around being an AFL coach.
3: A loss is coming.
1: Do you reckon?
2: Yeah.
1: Yeah, is that who he is?
2: I don't think sitting on top would be it would make him uncomfortable, I reckon.
1: Yeah, right. Isn't that where you want to be?
2: Isn't
1: that what you're working all these years for, to get your team to be the top team?
0: You'd be thinking
2: he's a warrior. A warrior. He's a good warrior.
0: Panicker.
1: Thought she was a warrior.
2: I think as a footy club, I think it would be fair to say that Fremantle have been much more comfortable being the hunters.
1: Yeah.
2: But this team is playing a style of footy at the moment that maybe the maturity has crossed over.
0: If there was a group of coaches to keep a level head, it'd probably be that coaching group. Like, they are just, I don't know, everyone speaks about it, but they are the most process-driven coaching group just about in history, Bob. You've worked with them. Like, they are very level-headed people. We just do this, then we do this, then we do this, and the outcome takes care of itself, and then we do it again, and we do it again.
1: It's got Jade Rawlings written all over it, that.
0: Yep.
1: A big twig.
2: Yeah, he's in there now.
1: He's in there.
2: Yeah, JL is very. Yeah, no, they're very methodical. Very, very methodical. But have added some flair to their game.
0: Yeah.
2: In the last 18 months, that has taken them to the next level.
1: That's been the difference. That's the whole thing, and that's what they have to embrace. They have to embrace the flair, because the other stuff is the foundation, and he set that beautifully. JL's done a great job setting that beautifully through his time at Fremantle. It's taken the time, he's copped some wax along the way, but he's set a tremendous foundation. And now they've got the pieces that can really make it funky and make it happen.
2: The inclusion of Bolton and Murphy Reid has just taken them to that next place.
0: That's the other point. Like, this might be the window. So it's easy to say Freo are young and they're set up for the next 6 years, and if they win this year, there'll be out of six team in the last 48 years in terms of their youth. But while you're paying Murphy Reid his rookie contract and you're getting much more output out of him, like, this might be the chance. So you got to take it.
2: It's not too many gaps in that footy team.
0: No,
1: it's awesome.
3: All right, so that brings down the curtain on round 14, and we can't wait for round 15 to kick off with the Fremantle Dockers taking on the Cats. It'll be interesting to see if Patrick Dangerfield makes the trip across. He's certainly keen. The Saints win us by 8 points here at Docklands over the Giants. Bob, thanks for your company and half as well this afternoon.
1: Thanks. Pleasure.
3: Great to have Ray Chamberlain as part of our team on a Sunday afternoon. Thank you to Ben Cameron. You can hear him with Daniel Harford on the AFL pod. Thanks to Stu Baker at the back of the box, to Jules Hayes back at base, and all of you listening across the weekend. Don't forget, the sporting coverage continues across the weekend. The Women's World Cup, the T20, is in action tonight, and it's on ABC Listen. Bangladesh taking on the Netherlands, and India and Pakistan. And a big win for the Socceroos over Turkey today. If you want to read about it, abc.net.au/sport. 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
5: Hello, it's great to be with you, and I hope your weekend is going well. I hope it's been a good one. Now, how about the Socceroos against Turkey this afternoon? 2-0. Just thought that was worth a mention as I was watching the game before I came into the studio. All righty. Coming up on

0: Certainly, it's really minutes of time, and that's from that point of view, you don't need a tan to get the vitamin D you need. It's really just getting some time outdoors,
1: In
0: getting
1: the
0: some
1: sun.
0: sun exposure is all you need.
1: Fantastic. I think that's a perfect note to there's no such thing as a good tan. Sun exposure, a few minutes is really all you need, especially in those summer months. Craig, thank you for your time. It's really great to talk to you.
0: Good night. Thanks,
1: Thank
0: Angie.
1: you. Craig Sinclair from Cancer Council Victoria. We are heading to the news. Then we're in quiz hour. So listen out for the cue to call. And tonight during the quiz, let's talk about the last time you paid it forward and did something nice for someone else.
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0: They're good. They've got a whole orchestra behind them, you know.
1: It's all happening. It's all happening. And, Mark, it's all happening for you. I'm going to pop you on hold. Tom's going to take down your details so we can send you a book as your prize. Good on you, Mark. Chris is in Burnie in Tasmania, is on the road. Hey there, Chris.
2: Hey, how you doing?
1: I'm well, thanks. Tell me when was the last time you paid it forward and did something nice for someone, or vice versa?
2: Look, I've been volunteering, a little bit. I really like to do that. But I did run into someone I kind of just knew once in a pizza parlour, and they were like $5 short for their order, you know. And I just went, just take the dollars, dude. It'll be fine. And I guess, I don't know, 3 or 4 months later, I ran into him in the supermarket, and there they are, and I got my $5 back, and we're all good.
1: Oh. Nice. Nice. Go on.
2: Lovely.
1: Yep. Yeah. And what kind of volunteering work do you do?
2: Just around the place. So I do some work with my local community house, I guess.
1: Perfect.
2: And we have a wonderful bunch of people. They're fairy godmothers. They're called there in Burnie. They raise money for kids that have some special needs. So just to assist with things like that, and that's right through to a vehicle and stuff. And they're an amazing group that do. Look, all I do is cook some sausages. They do all the work.
1: Fairy godmothers, I love it.
2: Yeah, no, they're a great, great group in Burnie if you're around the place.
1: Yeah, no, that's awesome. All right, cool. Chris, call to the quiz. The question we're up to in, well, it's our first question tonight. In which year did the Beatles release their debut album, Please, Please Me? We've got two options left, 1963 or 1965.
2: Yeah, I'm pretty sure it's 1963.
1: It is. Yeah. Nice work, Chris. 1963 is correct. What is the name of the headmistress from the novel and film Matilda?
2: Oh, you have me now. I'll bow out, unfortunately. But, yeah, thanks very much.
1: No, not at all. You've kicked us off, Chris. Thanks a lot. Michael is in Maryborough in Queensland. Hello there, Michael.
3: Hello. How are you?
1: I'm well, thank you. When was the last time you paid it forward and did something nice for someone?
3: I bought a new pair of shoes off just out of the blue and took them home. Then I found they weren't really suitable for me. They were a little bit too big. So I didn't take them back for a refund, but I did take them back to the local shopping centre. I had to put them in the bag, and I wrote on the bag, if you need these shoes, please take them. And there was a homeless man sitting nearby. I didn't offer them to him, but I put the bag where he couldn't miss to see it.
1: Yeah.
3: And then I walked away and went into the shopping centre and got a coffee and sat down. And I sat at a place I would not normally sit, but as luck would have it, I was doing a scratch it, and I looked up, and here's the homeless man has come out of the men's toilet wearing the new shoes. And I thought, well, thank God for that. The right person got the shoes, and off he went. And I felt really, really, really pleased about that.
1: Oh, good. Oh, how nice is that? And it's good that you kind of hung around and saw that that was the case. And why did it pop into your mind to do it that way? It's just interesting, in terms of putting it in a bag, writing it, as opposed to, I don't know, maybe like a local op shop or something like that.
3: Oh, no. It was just to be so simple. I walked into the shopping centre with the shoes in a paper bag with a little note. If you can use these shoes, please take them.
1: Very sweet.
3: Yes. I didn't want to any complicated whatever, you know. And I left it in God's hands that the right person got them.
1: And they did,
3: yes. And it just happened. I was sitting there at a place having a coffee where I'd not normally sit, and I just looked up out of the blue, and this man came out of the men's toilet. Obviously, he'd taken them in to fit them.
1: Yeah.
3: And I looked at the shoes. I thought, oh, thank God that chap who I saw homeless has got the new shoes on, and he looked so happy.
1: That's great, Michael. No, it's lovely.
3: Yes. It is.
1: All right, to the quiz. Do you know the name of the head?

law enforcement services are arresting and jailing people for illegal possession and trade in rhino horn. But that's been going on for a very long time, and rhino poaching continues to occur. One of the principal reasons for that is that rhino horn is worth a lot of money on the black market. And so again, just acknowledge that the two sides of the argument, pro-trade and anti-trade, if you like, is there is an argument that if there is a if a legal trade

Good morning. A very good morning to you on this Monday morning. What a weekend it has been. When I went to bed last night, my brain was bursting with all of the things that I need to talk to you about today. I mean, I need to find out how your weekend was, first of all. Was it nice and social? Were you out and about? Gamlang Festival was on over the weekend. What else was happening? Humpty Dumpty Foundation had their gala ball on Friday night. You're going to hear a little bit more about that before 7.

It is 18 to 6. That's the Foo Fighters' Best of You. My name's Jess. Good to be hanging out with you on 105.7 ABC Darwin and the Northern Territory. Lots of things that you need to know. Of course, just it was all about sport this weekend. And actually, you know, I've got to say, I did have that moment where, you know, just you look at the world and you think, oh, it's such a bin fire and there's so many things going on. It's really easy to feel overwhelmed and despondent with where everything is. But and just also the language that is used in around the world these days, politics, all of that other stuff. It just feels really down and out at times. But I just my social media feed this weekend was just absolutely flooded with so much sport related content. Like I said, the New York Knicks brought home their first NBA title in 53 years, of course, the

It is 8 to 6 on ABC Darwin and the Northern Territory. That is Smooth by Santana. Good to be with you on this Monday, the 15th of June.